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6: Welcome back to the Reds pregame show. Time for a daily chat with Reds manager Terry Francona. Tito, I know it's a couple days ago now, but you get the win and you get a series victory in Seattle, kind of a tough place to play. Sal Stewart comes up with a big home run in that game. Just talk about that game and getting a win there. And what does that do for a team now that you've won two series in a row out of the All-Star break?
7: I was telling Freddie when we were getting on the bus, I said, man, I've left this place so many times just getting my heart ripped out, you know, losing games inside the park, home or off the wall. You're right. It can be a hard place to play. And a lot of that's because of the teams they've had there. But it's a good win. We were struggling. We're down. Sal hits the 3-run homer and all of a sudden everything changes. So sometimes the 3-run homer can really be a good friend.
6: Well, let's talk about Sal, because we've talked about his ups and downs, and he's kind of in one of those stretches now where he's not swinging the bat as well. His last two hits, a little spread out, but both of them are home runs. And then he goes deep the other way. When you look at him and he's struggling this time, is it different than maybe when he went through those struggles after the first month?
7: Yeah, I believe so. I mean, the league made their changes. We've all seen they're trying to get in hard on him. And his swing's gotten a little flat early, which, you know, like, and you've heard me say, you know, you get to the ball and then you stay through it. And that's not necessarily by design. It's just sometimes guys have habits they get into, and everyone is different. But then, you know, like with a runner on third the other day, the guy threw him a high fastball, and he shortened up and hit the sac fly. Those are good signs, in my opinion.
6: We continue our pregame conversation with Reds manager Terry Francona in a moment on the Reds Radio Network.
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2: Welcome back to our pregame conversation with Reds manager Terry Francona. Tito, we talked about, I think it was off the air, the value of getting some length from your starters coming out of the break when you kind of have a fresh bullpen. You've gotten a little bit of that at times. Do you feel like, especially now coming off the off day, you've had a couple of series, are you happy with where guys are at in the bullpen as far as an availability standpoint is concerned?
3: Yeah, because everybody's available today. And we've really had a challenge for the better part of the year. On every day we come in, it's been 1, 2, 3 guys are down, and that's because they're pitching too much. It's not because they don't want to pitch. It's because they've been pitching so much. And for them to, you know, the best way for them to be a good, productive pitcher is to feel healthy and strong. And there's just been times when they start to get beat up.
2: Emilio Pagan, I know we talked about him the other day, but another situation where he comes in, kind of slams the door shut. Do you think he's starting to get to a point now where maybe he even looks better than he did before he got hurt?
3: I agree with that. I think the ball's coming out really well, and I think he's strong enough mentally where you can look at the numbers, know they're not his numbers, and be a good pitcher. And I know from where I sit, it's nice having him back because you can count backwards from that ninth inning.
2: You're in a situation where you're playing a Cardinals team that came back from the West Coast and immediately had a makeup game yesterday on what was supposed to be an off day. We were talking about your pitching staff. Their pitching probably isn't aligned the way they'd like it to be. When you look at this game and Rhett Lauder on the mound facing an offense that's been struggling a little bit too, how do you kind of use all of that to your advantage?
3: The best way, and this probably doesn't change very often, but if you can get to their bullpen in the first game of a series, especially when they're coming off where a couple of their guys threw 30 pitches yesterday, then all of a sudden they start using pitchers they don't want to. We've had to do that a bunch. That doesn't help. When you can win a game and it leaks over into the next day, that really helps.
2: As far as Lauder's concerned, I know last time out wasn't his best outing. It's kind of two outings in a row, and we talked about it, where he's been paper cut to death. How does he avoid that against this Cardinal?
3: You know, I think in just trying to maybe make hitters a little less comfortable, either by moving their feet or just getting in a little bit more, because, you know, he has plenty of stuff and he knows how to pitch. But you're seeing guys really comfortable in the box. We got to change that a little bit.
2: That's Reds manager Terry Francona. The Reds and Cardinals kick off a 3-game series coming up shortly. It has more of the pregame show next on the Reds Radio Network.
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5: Third inning, and the Reds come to bat here in the third of a scoreless tie. Tyler Stevenson leads it off. Stevenson hitting .244, 8 home runs, 27 batted in. Stevenson's been swinging the bat really well. See if he keeps it going today as Dustin May fires it home. And it's a first pitch strike on the inside corner. Nothing and one on Tyler Stevenson. Tyler Stevenson's probably the Reds' hottest hitter at the moment. May's 0-1 pitch. And Stevenson watches a breaking ball spin off the outside corner. One ball and one strike on Stevenson. Tyler, over his last 21 games, hitting at a .338 clip with three home runs. The pitch is way too high. Two balls and one strike. And the thing about it that you have to be impressed with Stevenson about is he is hitting the ball hard to all fields. And not necessarily hitting just fly balls or ground balls. I mean, it's a variation. And here's a one-hop bullet that eats up Blaze Jordan at third. Goes off of his backhand glove and on into left field. Down the line, probably a hit for Tyler Stevenson. He's aboard to begin the Reds' third inning.
6: I think Blaze Jordan down there at third base is happy that he didn't get hit and hurt by that ball. I mean, that was a missile that sunk on the ground right in front of him. All he really could do is put his backhand down, and it went off the tip of his glove.
5: Got to believe that'll be a base hit for Tyler Stevenson. It was smashed.
6: Call that a hot corner. Wow.
5: Earns the reputation on that ball.
6: It's like catching a bottle rocket.
5: It is a base hit. Dane Myers the batter, and the pitch to Myers is strike called. Junior friends ever have bottled rocket wars?
6: I guess I'm old enough that I could admit yes. Back in those days, they weren't illegal.
5: Yeah. 0-1 on Dane Myers. The 0-1 pitch. He swings and fouls it back out of play right side. The count is 0-2.
6: You know, the one thing that Dustin May really does well, though, is that his command of right-handed hitters is exceptional. He has only walked 3% of all the right-handed hitters that he's faced. That is less than half of what the Major League average is.
5: May's 0-2 pitch to Dane Myers. And a swing and a miss. Got him with a high fastball. Myers is down on strikes. Might have tipped it, but Crooks holds on to strike three anyway. Fourth strikeout for Dustin May.
6: You know, you wonder maybe that the Cardinals are a little bit fatigued tonight. They played an extra game yesterday when the Diamondbacks and Cardinals were rained out. The Diamondbacks flew into town for one game at the start of their long road trip. Cardinals thought they were coming back to have an off day, but not so.

0: They said he was hitting 500-foot home runs in eighth grade.
1: Three balls, two strikes on Blaze Jordan. Payoff pitch. Fouled away to the right side.
2: Wait a minute now. You mean to tell me that somebody actually paced off his home run? Because obviously they don't have Trackman and Hawkeye there on those eighth grade baseball diamonds.
1: Well, probably.
2: And I don't have a measuring tape that goes 500 feet.
1: I don't have one either. But maybe on a showcase circuit somewhere. Here's the 3-2 to Blaze Jordan. Bouncing ball down the third baseline. Foul. Yeah, eighth grade. 500-foot homers.
2: Well, they say he hits the ball hard enough to have a lot more home runs. And what they really like about him is the fact that, you know, he does not strike out a lot. The major league average for strikeouts is right around 22%. He's right down there around 15%. Mm-hmm. So, you know, up here, if you'll chase, they'll make you chase.
1: He only has one home run since coming to the big leagues. 3-2 pitch, swinging a ground ball, headed for first, handled by Stewart. He will take it himself to the back, and that's three unassisted, two gone here in the Cardinal third inning. Brings up the catcher, Jimmy Crooks. I mean, I wasn't there to watch the 500-foot home run, so I don't know how they were getting to those numbers, but all I can relay are the reports. Jimmy Crooks up with nobody on and two away. And the first pitch spins down and away.
2: I mean, on an eighth grade baseball diamond, a 500-foot home run either ends up in the woods, the river, the parking lot, or maybe a graveyard.
1: You didn't play a lot in the Midwest. You also have to throw in cornfield.
2: There you go.
1: Here's the 1-0 pitch to Jimmy Crooks. In the air, down the left field line. Sometimes a playground out there. Might be back in the backyard of Mrs. Jones' house, and you don't want to go back in the yard to get it. Beast stuff there. 1-1, the count on Jimmy Crooks. Here it comes. In the dirt, outside. It's a two-ball, one-strike count on Jimmy Crooks. Nobody on, two away. We're scoreless. Bottom of the third inning here at Busch Stadium in St. Louis. Last time these two teams met here was back in June. Reds have only beaten the Cardinals once this year. Pitch. Whack to center field by Crooks. Going back in a hurry, the center fielder Myers on the track. He makes the catch, and the inning is over. So that'll do it. Cardinals are up and down in order in the third. Rhett Lauder has retired all nine Cardinals he's faced so far through three. No score on the Reds Radio Network.
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1: Here we go to the fourth inning. Reds will come to bat. No

0: You know, I'm going a little bit south on war. When you put those two performances of Sal Stewart and J.J. Weatherholt side by side, all the old-fashioned numbers, home runs, RBIs, yeah, and so on, they really heavily favor Stewart. You know, and I don't understand the war formula.
1: Have you ever looked at it?
0: Yeah, I have.
1: It's about a mile long.
0: I think I got about halfway through it. I really believe that the war formula is probably better to use when you're trying to compare players over the generations.
1: I would agree wholeheartedly.
0: But when you're comparing, you know, two-thirds of the way through the season, two rookies.
1: Right.
0: You know, let's get down to really what's important here. Although Weatherholt is a really good player.
1: Yeah,
0: it's really nice to see both of them down there at first base, although I wish that Weatherholt was holding Sal Stewart on instead of the other way around.
1: Tyler Stephenson went out with a quick word for Lauder. He's back behind the plate now. Jordan Walker, the batter. Strikeout his first time up. Pitch to Walker's off the inside corner for ball one.
0: Yeah, they got Walker chasing last time up. Got ahead, went away with some breaking balls. Made him look terrible.
1: Lauder turns it loose, and Walker takes off the inside corner. You got to go back a ways to find a player with the production through 100 games this season that Jordan Walker has had this year. His 22 home runs and 77 RBIs are the most through 100 games by a Cardinal outfielder since Carlos Beltran did that in 2012. Pitch is in for a strike, and it's now 2-1 on Jordan Walker. Runner on at first with nobody out. Of course, we all know where Carlos Beltran is this weekend. He's in Cooperstown getting ready to be enshrined. Ground ball, slow roller. Ellie Field steps on second, throws close, and out at first. Walker's retired. It's a 6-3 double play. Nice job by De La Cruz. He got tangled up with Weatherholt after coming across the bag. But the Reds are able to get the double play, and that erases the leadoff walk.
0: Well, Ellie really covered some ground right here. He took it himself. Weatherholt slid about 7 feet short of second base. Never got to the bag because he just wanted to get out of the way of Ellie. But Ellie's momentum carried him over the bag and right over the top of Weatherholt. They both made a tumble.
1: Now two away. Alec Burleson at the plate with nobody on and two away. First pitch to Burleson is a strike call on the outside corner of the backdoor slider.
0: That is a huge pick-me-up for Rhett Lauder.
1: No question about it, especially after a leadoff walk.
0: Uh-huh.
1: Resulting in the first base run of the game for the Cardinals. He's immediately erased. And Lauder has still faced the minimum with two outs here in the fourth inning. Wave and a miss now by Burleson, and a good changeup from Lauder. And he's got Burleson down 0-2. Lauder's 0-2 pitch. And a swing and a miss. Got him with a slider in the dirt inside. Burleson strikes out. Lauder has four. And we go to the bottom of the fourth, or let's go to the top of the fifth. What do you say? 1-0. Reds lead the Cardinals on the Reds Radio Network.
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0: to get the out, and the side is retired. Cardinals get two here in the fifth inning on a two-out double by Blaze Jordan. The Cardinals now own a 2-1 lead at the end of five on the Reds Radio Network.
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0: Dustin May still on for St. Louis. The Reds have had his feet to the fire a little bit tonight, but he's only given up a one run, and the Cardinals now have a 2-1 lead. First pitch to Eugenio Suarez, slow and outside of the first pitch cutter. 1-0 on Gino. Suarez 0 for 2, ground out to third. He's also struck out. Dustin May back into his windup. The kick and pitch up and in, and it's 2-0 now on Suarez. The Reds have some activity in their bullpen. All is quiet at the moment out of the right field Cardinals pen. 2-0 pitch to Eugenio Suarez. Low and outside. It's a 3-ball, no strike count. So you kind of wonder. You've got two out of the next three Cardinal hitters to come up are left-handed. The Reds have a left-hander in the bullpen. So you can't help but wonder, is Lauder's night done? 3-0 pitch. Suarez swings, lines this toward left center. That's going to get out a base hit. Over to cut it off on the bounces, Church, and Suarez is on with a leadoff single here in the sixth inning. It's the third straight inning now that the Reds have had their leadoff man on. They brought him around to score in the fourth after the leadoff single by J.J. Blade. Very similar to that. Blade singled into the right center field gap. This time Suarez picking on the left center field gap. Both of them pulled. And now the batter's Nathaniel Lowe. Lowe at the plate with Suarez at first. Nobody out. Here's the first pitch to Nathaniel Lowe, and he lines one toward right center field. That's down for a base hit. Suarez up to second and holding. And the Reds have their first two aboard. So back-to-back singles to open the sixth. Suarez now low, and it brings up Spencer Steer, who worked to walk his last time up.
7: I think Dustin May, even though he doesn't have all that many pitches tonight, 79 overall, he's lost the zip in his delivery. That changeup to low, there was no deception whatsoever. He slowed his arm delivery down and kind of telegraphed it all the way. The fastball that he threw to Suarez, very hittable right there as well. Time to get him out if you're a Cardinal guy.
0: And there's nothing happening right now. Spencer Steer swings high, pop-up foul over by the Cardinal dugout, and it's going to be a couple rows deep.
7: That's why I really believe that, you know, I know that the electronics are very good in measuring things right to the detail, but what you see with your eyes, I mean, you watch him warm up in this inning. He didn't look the same. You come out here and he gives up a line drive through a guy that he struck out easily his last time up.
0: Ryan Stanek is starting to throw now in the Cardinal bullpen. Caleb

0: He stole second, ended up scoring on the double by Blaze Jordan that put the Cardinals up 2-1. The pitch is in for a strike.
1: What a good looking breaking ball there from Garcia.
0: One ball, one strike. Garcia stands back on top and delivers the 1-1. Swung on, and that's fouled back, and it's ball and two strikes on Herrera. You just have to admire the fact that Garcia came to the big leagues, and he's not afraid of anybody. He is always on the attack, ready to go, and it's a one ball, two strike count on Ivan Herrera. Here comes Garcia's 1-2 pitch. Way off the outside corner with a fastball, and the count is even at 2 balls and 2 strikes. Now the 2-2. And strike three called. Frozen with a sweeping breaking ball that comes back to the inside corner. And down on strikes, Ivan Herrera. So the Cardinals strand the leadoff walk at third. But we go to the seventh. The Reds are down a run. 2-1 St. Louis on the Reds Radio Network.
2: Good news, Fostoria. 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
1: Well, a new pitcher on the mound for the Cardinals as the Reds are going to go bat in the seventh inning. They're down 2-1. It'll be George Soriano. Soriano, a Cardinal for the first time this year, came over in a very non-publicized trade back in February with the Nationals.
0: Soriano sets and out of the stretch all the time, home with the first pitch to Ellie. And he takes up and away, does De La Cruz on a fastball for ball one. 1-0 on Ellie. Reds in the bullpen now for the first time against the Cardinals. These are two teams that have not had quality work out of their bullpen since the break. Ellie hits a rocket, but right at the second baseman, J.J. Weatherholt, who makes the catch.
1: Well, that is the second time tonight Ellie has hit the ball right on the button with a low line drive right out. One the shortstop, now the second baseman.
0: By the way, that wild pitch that we thought maybe was out or was inside the circle of friendship has been changed to a pass ball.
1: So it was inside the circle of friendship.
0: Upon further review, it turns out that it was. Sal Stewart takes ball one inside. Here's the 1-0, and Sal lines it to left. That's down for a base hit in front of Lars Nootbaar. And the Reds have a one-out base runner, so Sal Stewart is on to begin the Reds' seventh inning. At least, hopefully, start a rally with one.

0: holding you back. A wave and a miss by Velasquez. One ball, two strikes. Nobody on, two away. 3-2. Reds lead the Cardinals. Bottom of the seventh, and Burke's 1-2 pitch. Strike three. Frozen with a fastball at 97 down the middle. Nelson Velasquez. Made quick work of by Brock Burke. It's a 1-2-3 seventh for Burke. We head to the eighth. Reds trying to add on, up a run, 3-2 on the Reds Radio Network.
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8: Well, George Soriano out of the ballgame, and Ollie Marmol will go to a new pitcher. It'll be the veteran Ryan Stanek out of the bullpen. Stanek, more than 500 appearances in the major leagues on his sixth major league team.
0: He'll get Tyler Stevenson leading off the Reds' eighth. 3-2, Reds have the lead, looking to add on late in this one. Stevenson has been on all three times, a single, ground rule double, hit by pitch, and he takes a strike. Reds have out-hit the Cardinals tonight 10-1. Reds have had opportunity after opportunity, and really for the most part the Reds have not done a good job of capitalizing, but they did capitalize on one big swing of the bat from Eugenio Suarez. His home run, the difference of the game right now. Over half the runs the Reds have scored all year have come by way of the home run. The 1-1 to Stevenson, swung on, and that's fouled back. Reds have gone just 1-for-9 tonight with runners in scoring position.
8: It's like the Cardinals have made some defensive changes. They got Nelson Velasquez in left field.
0: Yeah, he stayed in, and Lars Nootbaar moved to center. 1-2, swing and a miss. Down on strikes, Tyler Stevenson, and there's one gone here in the eighth. The Reds and Avocados from Peru have teamed up to give you the chance to win a 2026 Toyota Tacoma SR or a Reds VIP experience. 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In there for strike, nothing and one on Dane Myers. Myers is 0-for-3. Popped softly to the first baseman behind the mound his last time up. Strikeout and a ground out to short, also on his ledger for the night. And it's up and in. Did it hit him? Myers thought it did. They're going to say that it did. Mike Malinsky is going to go ahead and give him first base. He's going to go on. They ask if he swung. And now the Cardinals are wanting to check to see if that did in fact hit him or if it was maybe a foul ball. Mike Malinsky, the time being, is giving Dane Myers first base. And the Cardinals are saying, yeah, go ahead and take a look at that.

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5: Well, the Cardinals with the pitching change, they're going to go to the bullpen. They have their closer ready to go. Instead, that they will not bring him in because they were unable to tie this game up. So, Luis Gastelum.
6: So he goes with the first pitch to Ellie De La Cruz.
5: Swung on. Get that right or wrong?
6: Yeah, I think pretty close.
5: Yeah.
6: Gastelum. Luis Gastelum on for the seventh time, 1-1. Six innings pitch, seven strikeouts, and a walk. Way off the outside corner to even the count at 1-1 on Ellie De La Cruz.
5: Gastelum has only had six appearances in the major league so far.
6: There's 1-1. Ellie takes a breaking ball that sweeps low and inside. Two balls and a strike on De La Cruz. Ellie single to the fifth, 1-for-4. Gastelum's 2-1. De La Cruz watches a changeup float off the outside corner. Now 3-1 on Ellie.
5: Yeah, that is his go-to pitch just about every time he gets a strike or two on a hitter, is that changeup. A lot of movement, runs it down and away from lefties.
6: Three balls, one strike. Reds trying to get that leadoff man aboard, and they do as Ellie watches a fastball low for ball four. Also, a new catcher into the game for the Cardinals. Pedro Páez has taken over behind the plate. And the batter is Sal Stewart with one on and nobody out. Sal singled in the seventh. Came in just 2-for-20. A couple of home runs, but as a hit tonight. Ellie started, stopped, and watches a breaking ball. Miss low, ball one, 1-0 on Stewart. The electrified Toyota Tundra Hybrid is here, designed, engineered, and built in the USA. 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Sal takes a fastball that hits the outside corner. Strike, evening the count at 1-1. Big hole on the right side. If Sal goes the other way, he could roll one over there. Gastelum turns and fires to first, checking on De La Cruz, and is back in with a head-first dive. The 1-1. Ellie runs. The pitch is down and away. Páez throw to second and not in time. Just a little tardy with the throw to second. It was right on the money to Mason Wynn. Actually, the second baseman, Weatherholt, was the cover man. And the throw was right there. And it was bang, bang. But Ellie just did get his hand in ahead of the throw.
5: This is the best I've seen Ellie run in more than a year. a huge

0: may not be disseminated without the express written consent of the Reds. This copyright reminder is provided by Dinsmore, the official legal counsel of the Reds. One out. Here is Ivan Herrera. First pitch to Herrera. A cutter is waved at and missed. Strike one. Pagan to the plate with the 0-1. And Herrera watches a fastball for a called strike. And now it's a no-ball, two-strike count. Pagan trying to finish off Ivan Herrera. No balls, two strikes. The 0-2 pitch. And strike three called. Frozen with a fastball. Ivan Herrera is down on strikes. Two away here in the ninth.
1: Well, he is throwing the ball so well right now. Freezes him up with a 96-mile-an-hour fastball, basically down the middle. But when you have a breaking ball like a slider and a splitter, you know, the hitter comes up there a little bit confused.
0: Now Lars Nootbaar. Pagan's first pitch to Nootbaar. Strike one. Fastball. Nothing and one on Nootbaar, who's 0-3. The Reds have won 4 of 6 on this road trip so far. And trying to win their third straight. Here's the 0-1 pitch to Nootbaar. And it's a cutter in the dirt outside for ball one. One ball, one strike. This is a Cardinals team that's reeling. They've lost 3 out of the last 4 series. That does not include their loss in the one-game makeup that they had with the Diamondbacks yesterday. And the 1-1 now to Nootbaar. And he watches a strike called over the outer half of the cutter, and it's 1-2. They have lost 11 of their last 16 games. They are in grave danger of falling to just one game over the 500 mark. They haven't been below 500 all year. One ball, two strikes, and Pagan throws. Swing and a miss. He got him with a fastball. Nootbaar down on strikes, and that's it. Reds win it. 4-2, they beat the Cardinals tonight here at Busch Stadium in St. Louis to kick off this 3-game series.
1: Well, this has not been an easy ballpark for the Reds to win in. Nice to be able to come in here, win the first game. Now you've got some pretty good pitching that the Reds are going to run out there in the next two ball games, and maybe they'll make a dent here in the Central League or National League in the Central Division.
0: 4-2, Reds beat the Cardinals tonight here at Busch Stadium. We're back to wrap it up right after this on the Reds Radio Network.
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0: For two, Reds over the Cardinals here at Busch Stadium in St. Louis. Time to take a peek at the totals for

0: Reds tonight. For the Reds, 4 runs on 11 hits, no errors. And the Reds left 10 for the Cardinals. 2 runs, 2 hits, no errors. And 3 left on. Winning pitcher in this game for the Reds ends up being Julian Garcia. He's now 1-2. Losing pitcher is George Soriano. He falls to 3-3. And Emilio Pagan earns his 10th save of the year. This game was played in 2 hours, 34 minutes. 29,900 looking on at Busch Stadium here in St. Louis tonight. Reds are going to try to lock up another series win tomorrow. It would be their third and final of this road trip if they can win behind Hunter Green. He's 2-1 with a 6.06 ERA. Right-hander Andre Pallante takes the ball for the Cardinals. 10-6, a 4.02 earned run average. First pitch is set for 7:15. Airtime 6:45. Cincinnati time across the network. Stick around. We've got more coming up. Yid's got the Reds postgame show coming up next. That's all for us for now. For Chris Welsh and our onside engineer, Jim Hewer, our studio producer back in our network headquarters, has been Sam Niger. I'm Tommy Thrall saying so long from Busch Stadium in St. Louis, where the Reds beat the Cardinals 4-2. We'll talk to you again tomorrow night right here on the Reds Radio Network.
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3: Hey, Eugenio Suarez hit a two-out, two-run homer in the top of the seventh inning as the Reds came from behind tonight to beat the St. Louis Cardinals, final score 4-2. And this is the Cincinnati Children's postgame show. I'm Dave Armbruster. Tyler Stevenson gave the Reds the lead in the fourth inning with an RBI double, and then Sal Stewart drove in the Reds' fourth run when he singled home Ellie De La Cruz in the ninth. St. Louis took the lead in the bottom of the fifth inning when Blaze Jordan hit a two-run homer off of Rhett Lauder, the only hit he allowed in his five innings on the mound. The Reds' bullpen tonight did just an outstanding job. Five relievers combined to throw four innings of one-hit shutout baseball with five strikeouts. Julian Garcia picks up his first big league victory, and Emilio Pagan saves his 10th game. Coming up, we'll check scores around Major League Baseball, highlights, of course, from this game. But up first, we check back in with Tommy and Chris. 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
3: Reds knock off the Cardinals tonight in St. Louis, 4-2 the final score, and game one of what will be a three-game series. You're listening to the Cincinnati Children's Postgame Show. I'm Dave Armbruster. Let's get some final thoughts on this game from Tommy Throw and Chris Welsh.
9: Thanks, Ed. Well, Chris, great win for the Reds tonight. And look, he only allowed two hits. That's getting it done from a pitching perspective. And then some timely hits, none bigger than the home run by Eugenio Suarez.
10: Well, a really nice comeback start by Rhett Lauder. I mean, he needed that. The ball club needed that. His, you know, he was walking around kind of gingerly the last few days. It's a long wait when you get beat around like he did in his last start. You go to Seattle, you watch the games, and all you're thinking about is Cardinal on Friday night. He did a good job. Only gave up one run, walked a couple, struck out four, looked a lot better. But Tommy, the bullpen.
9: Right.
10: I mean, Terry Francona used five different bullpen members. They gave up one hit and no runs, and it was one after another. Every one of those guys came in throwing the ball over the plate.
9: And that was one of the things we talked about with Terry Francona before the game today. You've got a fresh bullpen. Guys are kind of starting to settle into their roles now. Now, this wasn't an example of getting a little extra mileage out of your starter. But for the most part, the starters have been going a little deeper since the break than they were going into the break.
10: It's funny that you say they're settling into their roles, because you're not really sure what the roles are here in this bullpen. You do know that Emilio Pagan, when healthy, he's going to be the closer. But, I mean, in high-leverage situations now, you're seeing Julian Garcia. No one ever thought this would happen in the beginning of the year. And you're seeing T.J. Antone, who everybody thought, well, his arm's going to blow up because he's had three Tommy John surgeries. But they've both been really good. The breaking ball has been exquisite for both of those guys. I'm very happy for them.
9: Great to see a big home run from Eugenio Suarez as well. He's been on a little bit of a power surge here in the month of July.
10: He did, but he got a pitch on the outer part of the plate, and he didn't miss. I mean, it's everything or nothing for Suarez when he's swinging the bat like that. Let's hope he gets on a little bit of a hot streak.
9: Reds winners over the Cardinals tonight at Busch Stadium, 4-2 to kick off this series with a win. Yid, back to you.
11: All right. Thanks, Tommy. When we return, a look at scores around Major League Baseball. 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
11: You're listening to the Cincinnati Children's Postgame Show. I'm Dave Armbruster. Reds over the Cardinals tonight, 4-2, the final score. Let's take a look at some other scores now around Major League Baseball, brought to you by Starfire Automotive and Heavy Duty Lubricants and the Starfire Bullpen. We start in American League Cities, where the Tigers knocked off the Royals 2-1, the final score. Tarik Skubal struck out 12 over 7 in the third innings tonight. For Detroit, he wins his seventh game of the season. The Braves knocked off the Orioles in 10 innings, 7-6 the final score there. It was the Rays over the Guardians tonight in St. Petersburg, 11-3. Ryan Vallade put Tampa Bay in front in the second inning.
15: Here's the first pitch. Vallade hits it high and deep to left. Got a chance. That baby is gone. Home run. Ryan Vallade on the first pitch.
11: And that's the call on Rays TV. The Red Sox knocked off the Blue Jays 6-4. The final score was the Astros over the White Sox 9-5. Houston trailed 5-0 before they scored 8 times in the sixth inning. Cam Smith had the hit that put them in front.
16: That ball is hit well to left field, all the way back. Antonacci going to the wall, watching it go! Astros lead it 6-5 with a 6-run sixth inning. Cam Smith with his first start in the last 4 games, and he pays off the extra work.
11: And that's the call on Astros TV. Rangers over the Mariners tonight, 5-4, and the A's shut out the Twins 2-0. When we return, scores from National League cities. 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
17: Need a morning kickstart? 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
8: Reds over the Cardinals tonight, 4-2, the final score. This is the Cincinnati Children's post-game show. I'm Dave Armbruster. Continuing with scores now from National League cities, the Rockies knocked off the Brewers tonight in Milwaukee, 5-2, the final score in that one. The Cubs beat the Pirates in Pittsburgh tonight, 3-2. Dansby Swanson put Chicago in front in the top of the 10th.
9: Line drive, base hit, center field. Half around third. Mangum off of it. Here's the throw to the play. Great slide by Ian Happ. I mean, a great slide. He went inside and avoided Davis, and the Cubs have a 2-1 lead.
8: John Shambi on Cubs TV. The D-backs over the Nationals tonight, 3-2, the final score. Arizona has won four straight and eight of their last 10. They're getting a little bit hotter as we head into the final couple of months of the season. The Yankees shut out the Phillies tonight, 1-0 the final score. Cam Schlittler struck out 12 Phillies as he wins his 10th game of the season. Paul Goldschmidt accounted for the only run in this ballgame.
10: Here's Goldschmidt with a fly ball to right. This is deep. Rincon's back, and it's gone. Goldschmidt to the opposite field. The first base runner, the first hit, and the first run tonight.
8: And that's the call on Yankees TV. Was the Dodgers over the Mets, 4-2. They win game number 66, L.A. does. The Padres beat the Marlins 4-2 tonight in Miami. Miami, boy, they are on the struggle bus. They have lost 10 in a row now. And one game still in progress. Bottom of the third, the Giants have a 2-1 lead over the Angels. When we return, highlights from tonight's Reds victory over the St. Louis Cardinals. They win it 4-2, and you are listening to the Cincinnati Children's postgame show on the Reds Radio Network.
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8: Your You're listening to the Cincinnati Children's Post Game Show. Here are the Reds win the Cardinals tonight, or beat the Cardinals tonight, 4-2, the final score. And now to the highlights. Right-hander Dustin May made the start for St. Louis. He retired the first six Reds he faced before Tyler Stevenson singled leading off the top of the third. But after Dave

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0: Speaking of rose, here's a thorny subject that's a poison, by the way. Over a fifth of Americans say they've actually broken up with a partner due to their annoying sleep habits. 17% of adults in a committed relationship have ended it solely due to their partner's disruptive nighttime habits, like snoring. I'll try not to do the Three Stooges snoring effect. Moving around, while 6% said the sleeping together problem was part of why the relationship came to an end.
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10: Your Skynet forecast for today will have sunshine with a high of 82 degrees and calm winds out of the west. For tonight, mostly clear skies with a low down to 65, slight chance for some showers or thunderstorms on Sunday afternoon. Otherwise, it'll be mostly sunny with a high of 87 degrees. For Monday, a slight chance for some showers as well, with a high of 90, partly sunny. For Skynet weather, I'm Bert Richardson, Massachusetts 96.7.
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1: ZenXS, and I need you tonight. 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
6: Your Skynet forecast for today will have sunshine with a high of 82 degrees and calm winds out of the west. For tonight, mostly clear skies with a low down to 65, slight chance for some showers or thunderstorms on Sunday afternoon. Otherwise, it'll be mostly sunny with a high of 87 degrees. For Monday, a slight chance for some showers as well, with a high of 90, partly sunny. For Skynet weather, I'm Bert Richardson, Massachusetts 96.7.
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I'm Andy Miller. That's coming up next right now. Boogie, Oogie, Oogie, and Taste of Honey.

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0: Boom. Rocking up your weekend, the boss and glory days, Bruce Springsteen. Hey, coffee lovers, have I got good news from heart experts, the American Heart Association. They say that almost all adults can safely drink as much as 400 milligrams of caffeine a day, which equals about 5 8-ounce cups of caffeinated coffee, without increasing your risk of heart disease. You'll even see some protection against a stroke, heart attack, and type 2 diabetes.
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8: Your Skynet forecast for today will have sunshine with a high of 82 degrees and calm winds out of the west. For tonight, mostly clear skies with a low down to 65, slight chance for some showers or thunderstorms on Sunday afternoon. Otherwise, it'll be mostly sunny with a high of 87 degrees. For Monday, a slight chance for some showers as well, with a high of 90, partly sunny. For Skynet weather, I'm Bert Richardson, Essex Hits 96.7.
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0: New shoes, and I can't wait. I'm Andy Miller. We've had a warm summer in the United States this year, no doubt. We've got nothing, though, on Europe. Heat waves have ravaged Europe already this year. Weather models suggest the worst is yet to come before the end of this month. Forecasts show temperatures as high as 120 degrees, 120. Obviously, the highest recorded temperature ever in Europe. Incredible.
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2: 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It's reported that the Treasury shows about $6 trillion in assets and over $47 trillion in liabilities. 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
4: Your Skynet forecast for today will have sunshine with a high of 82 degrees and calm winds out of the west. For tonight, mostly clear skies with a low down to 65, slight chance for some showers or thunderstorms on Sunday afternoon. Otherwise, it'll be mostly sunny with a high of 87 degrees. For Monday, a slight chance for some showers as well, with a high of 90, partly sunny. For Skynet weather, I'm Bert Richardson, Massachusetts 96.7.
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0: Hey, what's going on? 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
6: Your Skynet forecast for today will have sunshine with a high of 82 degrees and calm winds out of the west. For tonight, mostly clear skies with a low down to 65, slight chance for some showers or thunderstorms on Sunday afternoon. Otherwise, it'll be mostly sunny with a high of 87 degrees. For Monday, a slight chance for some showers as well, with a high of 90, partly sunny. For Skynet weather, I'm Bert Richardson, Massachusetts 96.7.
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3: Your Skynet forecast for today will have sunshine with a high of 82 degrees and calm winds out of the west. For tonight, mostly clear skies with a low down to 65, slight chance for some showers or thunderstorms on Sunday afternoon. Otherwise, it'll be mostly sunny with a high of 87 degrees. For Monday, a slight chance for some showers as well, with a high of 90, partly sunny. For Skynet weather, I'm Bert Richardson, Essex Hits 96.7.
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0: And they say that it's around 700,000 people across 2 weekends. So he's going to be headlining. A lot of people are going to be there. So it sounds like he's doing much better, which is such great news because, you know, he was not feeling good for a long time. And now he's up for headlining a gigantic show in Brazil. That is amazing news. We've got great music coming right up.
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7: Your Skynet forecast for today will have sunshine with a high of 82 degrees and calm winds out of the west. For tonight, mostly clear skies with a low down to 65, slight chance for some showers or thunderstorms on Sunday afternoon. Otherwise, it'll be mostly sunny with a high of 87 degrees. For Monday, a slight chance for some showers as well, with a high of 90, partly sunny. For Skynet weather, I'm Bert Richardson, Classic Hits 96.7.
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6: Your Skynet forecast for today will have sunshine with a high of 82 degrees and calm winds out of the west. For tonight, mostly clear skies with a low down to 65, slight chance for some showers or thunderstorms on Sunday afternoon. Otherwise, it'll be mostly sunny with a high of 87 degrees. For Monday, a slight chance for some showers as well, with a high of 90, partly sunny. For Skynet weather, I'm Bert Richardson, Massachusetts 96.7.
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0: 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They say that women need about an hour more than guys per day. And I'll tell you, when you can get sleep, it is a really good thing. We've got great music coming up next.
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0: Fleetwood Mac. And it's Katie Clark. I love a good rumor. And they say that there is a rumor that Mick Fleetwood and Lindsey Buckingham are both working on solo studio albums. So that'd be kind of nice to check out some new music from those guys. And there's even a documentary going to be coming out at some point. Can't wait for that. Hang on for great music next.
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0: Madonna. Who's that girl? Did you catch the very last FIFA World Cup game, the final? 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
7: Your Skynet forecast for today will have sunshine with a high of 82 degrees and calm winds out of the west. For tonight, mostly clear skies with a low down to 65, slight chance for some showers or thunderstorms on Sunday afternoon. Otherwise, it'll be mostly sunny with a high of 87 degrees. For Monday, a slight chance for some showers as well, with a high of 90, partly sunny. For Skynet weather, I'm Bert Richardson, Classic Hits 96.7.
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0: Elton John's Candle in the Wind. 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I say those things you can get rid of. 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And that's the tough thing. 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
3: Your Skynet forecast for today will have sunshine with a high of 82 degrees and calm winds out of the west. For tonight, mostly clear skies with a low down to 65, slight chance for some showers or thunderstorms on Sunday afternoon. Otherwise, it'll be mostly sunny with a high of 87 degrees. For Monday, a slight chance for some showers as well, with a high of 90, partly sunny. For Skynet weather, I'm Bert Richardson, Massachusetts 96.7.

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0: Don Henley's Boys of Summer. It's Katie Clark. So did you know that music actually helps you exercise even more by giving you more endurance? That's right. Listening to great music actually makes you work out even better. So there you go. You just pop in those earbuds and you keep us with you all weekend long right here, because that's what we've got. Tons of great music, and it's coming up next.
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0: Eddie Money's Baby Hold On. So this summer, sounds like a lot of people are going to be doing a lot more grilling. I guess it's more of a trend this year. My dad always grilled when I was a kid, so I grew up with that. But they say a lot more people are buying grills and doing a lot of that. So you know what? If you're going to grill, you might as well get some great food. You get burgers, hot dogs, steaks, all that delicious, yummy stuff. I'm just getting hungry thinking about that. And of course, you got to get the potato salad on the side. Great music coming up next.
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0: Be mostly sunny with a high of 87 degrees. For Monday, a slight chance for some showers as well with a high of 90, partly sunny. For Skydent Weather, I'm Bert Richardson, Massachusetts 96.7.
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0: Tommy Ray's a margarita mug in honor of the late, great Jimmy Buffett come Monday. I'm Jim Zippo. Not to be nitpicky, but I was looking at the FIFA World Cup Championship trophy. It features a soccer player's hand holding up the earth. 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

0: down to 65. Slight chance for some showers or thunderstorms on Sunday afternoon. Otherwise, it'll be mostly sunny with a high of 87 degrees. For Monday, a slight chance for some showers as well with a high of 90, partly sunny. For Skydent Weather, I'm Bert Richardson, Classic Hits 96.7.
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0: 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Them's fighting words. No, absolutely, I can't fight this feeling. I might throw a couple of random karate chops, but that's about it.
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0: 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Yeah, me too. Put me down for that. 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

0: Kenny Loggins along with Stevie Nicks whenever I call you friend, comrade, pal, buddy, whatever. 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
4: Your Skynet forecast for this afternoon. Lots of sunshine, a high near 82 degrees with calm winds. Tonight, clear skies overnight with a low down to 65. For Sunday, mostly cloudy, but gradually becoming sunny, we'll have a high of 87. A chance of showers overnight, Sunday night into Monday. Monday, mostly cloudy and 86. Poor Skynet weather. I'm Kara Stallings on Classic Hits 96.7.
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3: Your Skynet forecast for this afternoon. Lots of sunshine, a high near 82 degrees with calm winds. Tonight, clear skies overnight with a low down to 65. For Sunday, mostly cloudy, but gradually becoming sunny. We'll have a high of 87. A chance of showers overnight Sunday night into Monday. Monday, mostly cloudy and 86. Poor Skynet weather. I'm Kara Stallings on Classic Hits 96.7.
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Hi, I'm Jim Zippo, along with Hamilton, Joe Frank, and Reynolds. Their Monster Jam. Baby, I'm Falling in Love Again. It's just like falling off a log, which can be painful.

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4: Your Skynet forecast for this afternoon. Lots of sunshine, a high near 82 degrees with calm winds. Tonight, clear skies overnight with a low down to 65. For Sunday, mostly cloudy, but gradually becoming sunny. We'll have a high of 87. A chance of showers overnight Sunday night into Monday. Monday, mostly cloudy and 86. Poor Skynet weather. I'm Kara Stallings on Classic Hits 96.7.
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0: Everybody is all right today. That's Kenny Loggins. I'm Andy Miller sitting in on your Saturday. Hey, Japan this week recorded its first ever Koko Shobi. That's a new term that means cruel heat day. Temperatures reached 104 degrees. Not the only country that's looking for new summer vocabulary. Records being set all over the world. Cruel heat day. Anything over 103 degrees. Yeah, that works, right? Hey, when you speed, you've got less time to react. Follow the speed limit to keep others on roads safe. Speeding catches up with you. 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
5: Your Skynet forecast for this afternoon. Lots of sunshine, a high near 82 degrees with calm winds. Tonight, clear skies overnight with a low down to 65. For Sunday, mostly cloudy, but gradually becoming sunny. We'll have a high of 87. A chance of showers overnight, Sunday night into Monday. Monday, mostly cloudy and 86. Poor Skynet weather. I'm Kara Stallings on Classic Hits 96.7.
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4: Your Skynet forecast for this afternoon. Lots of sunshine, a high near 82 degrees with calm winds. Tonight, clear skies overnight with a low down to 65. For Sunday, mostly cloudy, but gradually becoming sunny. We'll have a high of 87. A chance of showers overnight Sunday night into Monday. Monday, mostly cloudy and 86. Poor Skynet weather. I'm Kara Stallings on Classic Hits 96.7.
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0: When in doubt, just blame it on the love. It must have been love. That's Roxette. Hey, a brand new report came out that shows the top three things Americans regret after they retire. If you're thinking about retirement, these are the top three. The number three is risky investments. An accountant or money manager might recommend a risky stock or investment. Doesn't always end well. Number two, a new home. Most regret the decision. It requires a huge investment. And the number one thing people regret after they retire, buying a timeshare. Number one.
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0: Hey, if you're a hugger, they need you. Thompson Twins, Hold Me Now. Andy Miller hanging out with you on a Saturday. Hey, scary news is making headlines here today. You remember the movie Terminator with Arnold Schwarzenegger? Powerful AI systems have now gone rogue, and they've hacked into other AI systems without any human prompting. The computer just went ahead and did it. Congress now wants to enact a kill switch on AI, but scientists are warning AI will find a way around any plan to shut them down. They say AI has gotten too powerful too quickly. And all it makes me think of is Terminator.
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7: Your Skynet overnight forecast calls for mostly clear skies. We'll have a low of 59 degrees. For Saturday, it'll be sunny, a high of 82 and calm winds. Saturday night, mostly clear with a low 65. Sunday, a slight chance for some showers in the afternoon, mostly sunny with a high near 87 degrees. Monday, a chance of showers, partly sunny and 90. For Skynet weather, I'm Max Crenshaw on Classic Hits 96.7.
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1: Your Skynet overnight forecast calls for mostly clear skies. We'll have a low of 59 degrees. For Saturday, it'll be sunny, a high of 82 and calm winds. Saturday night, mostly clear with a low 65. Sunday, a slight chance for some showers in the afternoon, mostly sunny with a high near 87 degrees. Monday, a chance of showers, partly sunny and 90. For Skynet weather, I'm Max Crenshaw on Classic Hits 96.7.
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0: We are your weekend soundtrack. Andy Miller here. And Elton John, the Tiny Dancer.
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0: Cranberries and Dreams. Andy Miller sitting in on a Saturday. 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
3: Hey, very delightful good evening to you, and welcome once again out to Busch Stadium in St. Louis. Tonight, it's game two of a three-game series between the Reds and the Cardinals here at Busch Stadium. The Reds winners last night. Now they've won three in a row. They're trying to lock up their third straight series victory tonight with a win, and it would also be their first time winning four in a row since they matched their season-high win streak of five back in April. It's Hunter Green on the mound for the Redlegs tonight, and boy, has he been throwing the ball well. Andre Pallante will get the start for St. Louis. First pitch comes your way shortly, but right now, here's Yid with tonight's pregame show. Yid.
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4: 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I'm Dave Armbruster. 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
3: It's night baseball from Busch Stadium in St. Louis as the Reds take on the Cardinals, and this is the Cincinnati Reds pregame show. I'm Dave Armbruster. 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
4: I have a 9-year-old daughter who loves to do a lot of things. Tell stories, draw, read books, play basketball and soccer, and she loves to go to a Reds game. A lot of that intrigue, admittedly, is getting ice cream and a hot dog, but she's been asking all season to see one player live in person. Hunter Greene. She has a poster of Hunter on her wall and two bobbleheads. The point being, if there are two players a young casual fan might be able to name on this team, it's likely Ellie De La Cruz and Hunter Greene. There are reports that the Reds are listening to trade offers on Hunter. Likely not happening. But he's also a player who can convince the Reds not to sell at the deadline. One start is not everything, but this start can swing a season with a team trying to prove they aren't dead yet. Hunter Greene loves the spotlight. In my opinion, no bigger spotlight than right now for Hunter Greene. And by the way, my daughter still needs to see Hunter pitch at home this season. I'm Jeremy Rau, and you can watch Cincinnati Sports Show Sunday nights at 11:30 on Fox 19 Now.
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3: I'm one of three Reds to ever reach base in his first four plate appearances of his Major League debut. I'm one of four Major League rookies to produce at least 20 homers, 35 doubles, and 15 steals in a season. And during COVID, I returned to Oregon to complete my degree in social science. Who am I? The answer after this on the Reds Radio Network.
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5: Now, the answer to Who Am I?
3: I reach base in each of my first four career plate appearances. One of three Reds to ever do that. I'm one of four Major League rookies to produce at least 20 homers, 35 doubles, and 15 steals in a season. And I returned to Oregon to complete my degree in social science during COVID. Who am I? Reds infielder Al.

0: outfielder Spencer Steer. And I'm Lance McAllister.
1: And this is the Cincinnati Reds pregame show. I'm Dave Armbruster. The Reds welcome Hunter Green back to the mound tonight as they take on the St. Louis Cardinals. After getting roughed up in his first start since coming off the IL, he has been lights out over his last two outings. In 13 innings, he has allowed just 3 runs on 7 hits with just 1 walk and 19 strikeouts. And this welcome back report is brought to you by Elk and Elk, serious lawyers for serious injuries, and an official sponsor of the Cincinnati Reds. Call 1-800-ELK-OHIO. 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
10: Welcome back to the Reds pregame show. Time for a daily chat with Reds manager Terry Francona. Tito, not to take anything away from who Rhett Lauder is as a pitcher, but when you look at where this series is and the guys you have coming up, how big was it to get that first win in this series behind a pretty good start from Rhett?
11: Tommy, I can't ever think of a time when it's not big, whether it's the first, second, last. You know, when you get good pitching, then when you score, it's timely as opposed to, you know, well, like tack on runs or, you know, it just, you know, we hung in there and he made one mistake and it cost him 2 runs, but then that was all they got. So then we're close. And then when Gino hits the home run, all of a sudden, it's like the day before in Seattle, all of a sudden the whole game changes.
10: What have you seen from Gino? Because it seems like the power's come back for him a little bit here in the month of July. It's already known that he's kind of an all-or-nothing type of guy. But what are you seeing from him right now where he's on a little bit of a power surge?
11: He got in a mode for a while there, and he was searching, you could tell. And he's trying to get to the fastball and maybe cheat to it a little bit, and then they throw him breaking ball, and he kind of waving at it. And that's a tough place to be. I think I spent 9 years doing that. But now you can see he's just got a little more confidence. And he's taken a way better pass at the fastball, and he's laying off the bad breaking ball.
10: On the topic of breaking balls, you got two guys in your bullpen that really rely heavily on it. I know we've talked about them both individually, but they've gone now beyond just good stories of guys that have made the big leagues. They're also key members of your bullpen. What does it say about, especially Anton in his case, because he's had to reinvent himself, but guys that don't necessarily have to rely out of the bullpen on a triple-digit fastball?
11: You know, we've seen guys in the league, they'll pitch in one place, they'll go to another place. Tampa does it really well. They when you have a pitch, use it. Well, these guys can spin the heck out of it, and they don't throw 100, so spin it. And they throw it for strikes, and they can kind of change speeds with it, so it works.
10: We continue our pregame conversation with Reds manager Terry Francona in a moment on the Reds Radio Network.
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0: for strike one, which is a good thing as long as you can control it.
1: Right? Yeah, I think that's why you want to throw a little bit early on so you kind of get the feel of everything. I mean, when it is hot and humid in St. Louis, and it is that tonight, it is a pitcher's dream.
0: The 0-1. Up and away, a fastball evens the count at one ball and one strike.
1: It's a pitcher's ballpark. There's humidity in the air. It's hot, and you have no problem getting loose. I used to love pitching in hot and humid days like this just because that breaking ball would have some snap on it.
0: Two on, one out. The right-hander brings it home, and the pitch misses up and away, and it's a two-ball, one-strike count on Lars Nootbaar. He tried to fire a split up there that time, but it floated up and away. So it's a two-ball, one-strike count on Nootbaar. Two men are on with one out. 1-0 Cardinals in the first. Hunter Green brings it home, and it's a ground ball that chance for two. Arroyo to Ellie to Sal in time, double play. There it is, 4-6-3, inning-ending double play, but the Cardinals do get one here in the first inning. We go to the second, 1-0 St. Louis on the Reds Radio Network.
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0: Cardinals have a 1-0 lead as the Reds bat here in the second. Tyler Stevenson, Noelvi Marte, and T.J. Friedl are due to bat against the right-hander Andre Pallante. The Cardinals have staked to a one unearned run lead. Cardinals cashing in on the early error by Ellie De La Cruz. So now Stevenson smoking hot. Didn't do anything to cool off last night with two more hits. A double and an RBI for Stevenson in the game last night. Here's the first pitch to him. And he takes in the dirt outside. In fact, it was an RBI double that would have been a two-run double, except the ball bounced up over the wall and went for a ground rule double, and the trailing runner had to stop at third. The Reds were unable to get him home. The 1-0 pitch. Stevenson, a wave and a miss, and a slider down, and the count is even, one ball, one strike. You and I were talking during the break. How do you attack a guy like Andre Pallante? Do you want to try to let him get the ball up, or do you attack him a different way?
1: I really believe you want to get the ball down. He loves the fastball up and out of the zone. He actually pitches inside with his fastball more than any other pitcher in Major League Baseball, which is hard to believe because he's not overpowering, but he's not afraid to come in there. But when he gets ahead, that's when he teases outside the strike zone. That's where you don't want to chase.
0: It's a two-ball, one-strike count on Stevenson after the last pitch missed up and away. Now a wave and a miss and a slider down the heart of the plate. The count is even 2-2.
1: I mean, he's pretty good. He's had 19 starts, and he's won 10 of them. So his career numbers right around 500.
0: Two balls. But
1: definitely a contact pitcher.
0: Two strikes on Tyler Stevenson. Pallante turns it loose, and just like you were talking about, he loves to come inside. He did right there.
1: I really believe it. I talked to a couple of younger Reds pitchers today in the clubhouse and said, hey, not giving you advice, but watch this guy pitching tonight and how he likes to come inside.
0: The 3-2 pitch. And a swing and a miss.

0: bring Ryan Torres up. Torres hitting 214, four homers, 10 RBIs. Probably always gets the warm fuzzies when he sees the Reds across the way because he made his major league debut against the Reds here in St. Louis back in May. And in his major league debut, he hit his first major league home run. He's hit 3-6. The pitch is in there for a called strike, and the count is nothing and one on Torres. Green back into his windup, the 0-1. And Torres swings and fouls it away. As Chris mentioned, the last start for Hunter Green was in Denver. He threw the ball real well there. Earned the win. Reds went on to win that game 9-6. Green, in fact, has the decision in each of his first three starts. And now a jam shot roller to the first baseman. Well off the bag is Sal Stewart to field it. He'll underhand to Hunter Green over to cover for the out. Play goes 3-1, two down, and a nice play by Sal Stewart. That's tough because you have to flip that ball back across your body.
1: Yeah, the key, of course, is to lead the pitcher before he gets to the bag so that he doesn't have to try to catch the ball and step on the bag at exactly the same time. That is well done.
0: It was a relatively close play at first base. It was actually really close. No panic, though, on either side. Here's Blaze Jordan. And Blaze Jordan watches the first pitch strike. The count is 0-1.
1: Now, Hunter gave up a couple of home runs in that last start in Colorado, but I'm kind of chalking that up to, you know, Rocky Mountain fever, if you want to call it that.
0: Swung on, fouled away to the right side, 0-2.
1: Hunter Goodby got one of them, and he was as hot as any hitter in baseball.
0: Yeah, it was one of those games. You give up three runs on four hits. You pitch six innings in Denver. That's a pretty That's a pretty good day.
1: Rockies have taken out every one of their starters.
0: 0-2. In the air to right. Going back in a hurry, Marte. He'll reach out, make the catch, drifting back toward the corner. That's a very quick 1-2-3 second inning. Exactly what Hunter Green needed. We head to the third inning. 1-0, St. Louis on the Reds Radio Network.
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0: Walker, something we haven't seen at all in the last couple of seasons. And he hustles himself into second base. That's a little bit of leadership right there on the part of Jordan Walker. I mean, you can rah-rah all you want, but when you see your biggest guy on your ball club, who just won the home run hitting contest, legging out a double, that tends to pick the whole team up.
1: He's standing down at second right now with two away. Alec Burleson's up with runner in scoring position. Burleson singled home the Cardinals' first run, and he gets low bridge by Hunter. Fastball at 98 up near his chin. 1-0 on Burleson. I would be careful with this guy. He is the Cardinals' hottest hitter right now. 320 in his last 13 games, 16 for 50, a home run, five doubles. The 1-0, Burleson takes a fastball up and away, and it's a two-ball, no-strike count. And the reason that that's so noteworthy is because there aren't many other hitters in this Cardinal lineup right now that are swinging the bat well. In fact, the Cardinals as a team are not hitting a lick.
0: Yeah, he's really one of the better breaking ball hitters in this lineup, and that's one thing the Hunter likes to feed in there.
1: 2-0 pitch is a check swing on a high slider. It's 3-0. So Green is being very careful with Burleson. In addition to all that, he's also left-handed, and you have the right-handed hitting Ivan Herrera waiting on deck. So Green kind of looking like he wants nothing to do with Burleson at the moment. 3-0 pitch, and Burleson does take a strike. He shaves the outside corner of the fastball. It's 3-1. Burleson hands held high, kind of pumping that left elbow back, and the pick, check swing on a pitch down and in on the slider. He tried to check, but they ask at third, and Mike Malinsky up with the right fist saying he went. Down full 3-2. Yeah, he did. Three balls, two strikes, runner at second, two outs. Green back in the count. Here's the payoff pitch to Burleson. And a swing and a miss. Got him the slider down. Burleson slams the bat, spikes the helmet. And the Cardinals strand a run at second. We go to the fourth inning. Still Cardinals 1, Reds nothing on the Reds Radio Network.
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1: I'm still trying to figure out a way to solve Andre Pallante. Right-hander goes back to work here in the fourth inning. J.J. Blade set to lead things off. It's Blade, Suarez, and Stevenson. If anybody gets on, Noelvi Marte against the right-hander Pallante. And here he comes with the first pitch to J.J. Blade. He swings, hits it sharply, but just foul down the first baseline. Hit it right on the line, and it was very close when it went over the second base bag, but it's ruled a foul ball. 0-1 on Blade. Otherwise, he was flirting with extra bases right there. Pallante's 0-1 pitch.